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1: Mojo, electrifying.

TV. 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Okay. And I hope Angie did get married. And that local lad became the influencer he always thought he wanted to be. Happy 13th birthday, Alfie reads another sign on a lay-by. And they're all celebrating somewhere together in my mind's eye. 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

0: Šlovė Ukrainai, šlovė visiems mūsų didvyriams.
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2: Look at all you people pretending like you know me. I love that big intro, because I get that all over the country. He's been on Late Show, David Letterman, HBO, and I get up here, there's a room full of people going, I've never fucking seen that guy anywhere. Ever. They're making that shit up. He doesn't, that guy doesn't even exist, that guy. How's it going, Need Machines? Everybody okay? Are you excited that I'm part of your quest for relief this weekend? In lieu of happiness, I'll accept relief. Make me feel better, angry Jew. Do it. Fuck. And I like when they set up the CD with like, hey, he's doing a CD, so be quiet. It's always helpful. Look, we're going to tape a CD, so if you could pretend to be people, that'd be very helpful. And don't laugh unless you mean it. No pretending to laugh. If he's not funny, fuck him. CD's not that important. I love that I record CDs, they publicize it as such, and I still can't fill a fucking room. No, don't feel sorry for me. This is what I wanted. I want to be a marginalized act. I want to be a little known thing. That's what I want. What do you think, I want big success? Fuck that. Having all those people liking you, spending money on you, making it so I can get a better car. Who needs that? Then what would I write about? Sitting at home being all happy and shit. That would be boring comedy. Hey, I'm really happy. I got all kinds of new things. Ha ha ha. Who the fuck gives a shit about that? Let's just sit here and don't do the O's. I will not accept, as a reaction to my performance in any way. I'm not pressuring myself during this show. There's a few of us here. Maybe it'll be interesting. I'm in a weird point in my life right now, man. Sometimes people leave my show saying, that guy's hilarious. Other times they leave saying, you know, I hope he's okay. I'm a little concerned, but I think he'll be okay. I don't know, man. The first show is all fucking weird. There's like four of you here. We can be candid. The place was packed. And I'm not judging the size of your audience. I'm glad you guys came, believe me. The place was fucking packed. It's a Saturday night, but there were a bunch of prude, repressed fuckers. You know what I mean? When you have like 150 people that do this to a joke, like, oh, like, what? Really, did that offend you? What the fuck is that? What is that? Anyways, I just think it's a problem with Saturdays in general. You know, the weekend used to be a time of leisure, a time of rest, a time where you relax. But because of the way things are right now, I think the weekend is a time where you say, what the fuck happened to my life? How the fuck are we gonna pay for that? What is that? This is bullshit. Why did I have a family? Why are they here? That's what the weekends become. It's where you get home and you realize, holy shit, nothing is really working out. Let's go see if that fucking Jew down at Giggles will turn us around on this one. So that's really a great way to enter a comedy club. Not like, I'm excited, let's laugh. Like, this fucking better work. Because I am this close to putting a bullet in someone or in me. I don't care. I like Seattle. I like it. It's a good place. I was just in Florida, in Tampa. That place is a freak show, bro. I gotta stop saying bro. When did that happen? Do you ever pick things up like that, where all of a sudden it's like, dude is every other thing, and you're like, how the fuck did that happen? It's like a virus. I've got the bro virus right now. I've been through several different ones. You know, I've been through a dude virus, a bro virus. And I'm throwing in yo's occasionally. What the fuck is that? What's up, bro, yo, you know what I'm saying? Like, what am I? If I ever start going bra, don't stop that one, because that's like, That's like the hippie interpretation. What's up, brah? It's like, no, say bro or what the fuck? Forget it. This is going to be a good one for the CD, Dan. I can feel it. I'm not even finishing things. No, here's how I want the CD to work. I want to have the really good recordings for the for the main part of the CD, and then I want to have the ones where I'm crying by the end. I want it to be two sides, like good performance, like, oh, that one, he almost fucking lost it. That was bad, it was scary. So I was in Florida, and that place, I was in Tampa. That's a state where people go at the end of their lives or the end of their ropes, you know what I'm saying? It's full of fucking lunatics, man. Florida's where people go from the other 49 states when they go, you know what, fuck it. Let's just go to fucking Florida. That's as far as we can go without going into the water. Let's just go there because I got shit on my record. I need to run. And then if you're really fucked up, you go to the Keys. Like Key West is just filled with drunken felons roasting in the sun, talking to themselves. But Seattle's kind of the same way, only it's up here. You know, you can go to Florida, you can go up there. Either it's like sunny, or let's go brood in the darkness of Seattle. It's a more existential escape. Let's just sit up there in the grayness and reflect. Every time I get up here, I drive over these bridges, and I'm like, I just want to go, keep going up into the, up there, and in the northwest. I just want to, you know, get a large hide to cover me, like a buffalo hide. And a hat and grow my beard long and get a walking stick and make myself some snowshoes and just fucking head up into the hills where the big trees are and bears. That's what I'm gonna do. Fuck it. And every time I have that fantasy, I'm like, what about day three? What, tell me about day three. When you're sitting there shivering in the hides you bought off some asshole that you didn't even kill yourself. Didn't bring the right knife. Got no matches. No wireless. Fuck this. I'm going to Florida. It's no plan B, folks. This is it. No plan B. It's sad when you get older and you start like, you know, there's partying. When you commit your life to something that's as fucking ridiculous as what I do, you start off like, this is it, man. I'm going to fucking do it. And then about midway through, you're like, I'm doing it, man. This is all right. I got, you know, I can fill half a house in Seattle. That's pretty good after 25 years, right? Half a house. You start going, no, it's still going to happen. It's going to happen, man. I can do it. Doesn't matter if I'm old. You know, Rodney Dangerfield was like 70. Fuck, he made it. I'm going to be all right. There's no reason to think that I'm no longer hanging on to a dream that I'm being dragged by them, is there? I'm not deluding myself, am I? Then you start thinking, well, I could always teach. And then you're like, oh, I can't fucking do that. I could always, like, you know, go back to school. Really? At 44, you sad old fuck? You're not going to do that. Oh, he's fucking put a bullet in my head. That's not really a plan B. That's an exit strategy. But here's the sad one. Like, sometimes, like, I was talking to the guy that's making your food, and I'm back in the kitchen going, hey, this could be good. I could do this. I fucking envy people that work at grills. Because at least they know when they're done. You know, the burger flips. That's it. I'm done. Perfect. I'm going to take a break, have a smoke. Here's a sad one, though. I'm going to share it with you because I feel open. And this is a real one. I literally say to myself in my dark moments, well, you know what? Maybe it's time to get the band together. I'm 44 years old. I've never been in a band. But I can fucking jam in my fucking garage, dude. I can play. That's just what the world needs. A bunch of 44, 45-year-old guys that no one knows. It's never been in a band before. Hitting the road, man. Getting a van. Let's do this. Fucking the old guys. Let's do that. Do an AC/DC medley. Some Ramones. It's going to be all right, man. I'm not afraid of you people. I used to be afraid to do this. That's half of doing comedy, is like pretending like you're not afraid. But it's gone, man. I'm fucking worried about it. You know what I mean? Because when you're afraid, at least you're up, you're in. You know what I mean? Fuck, this has got to happen. It goes away, man. I was actually taping my Comedy Central Presents, the last one that no one watched. And I'm standing backstage, and I have this realization, like I'm sitting there going, fuck, I'm not afraid. This is trouble. I'm fueled by panic. What am I going to do? So I'm standing there back there, backstage, ready to do a Comedy Central Presents. The place is packed. It's a good crowd. And I'm sitting there trying to scare the fuck out of myself. Literally, I'm sitting there going, what's the worst thing that can happen? And I'm thinking, like, what if I just get out there and cry? What if I just start crying? What if I get out there and just, because the tears are never that far away from the surface. What if I just start crying? And that wasn't enough, you know, because I think that might be funny to some people. And then I'm like, because that might backfire. I get out there and start bawling, be like, ah, fuck it. That's hilarious. He's opened up crying. What a pussy. And then I start thinking, like, well, what if I get out there and I just pee? What if I just pee? And that was pretty good. You know what I mean? And then I started thinking, what if I get out there and I just cry and pee? That, you know, then they're like, all right, ladies and gentlemen, here's Mark Maron. I'm thinking, I'm fucking going to cry and pee right when I get out there. And then when I get out there, I realize, well, shit, if I cried and pee, it would be infinitely more popular on the internet than anything I would say for the next half hour. Like, for weeks after, it would be the most downloaded video on YouTube for like a month. Kids all over the world with their little video phones going, look, this is a guy that cried and peed. Look at that. It's hilarious. What's his name? Who fucking cares? Look, he's crying, he's peeing. This is on national television. Dude, come here, check out the peeing, crying guy. That would be my legacy. The nameless guy who cried and peed. And then, like, I'd have to think of it, because, like, since I have no plan B, I'd be like, well, I guess this is a break of some kind. Maybe I really have to honor this. Maybe I gotta...

see that guy piss. It's not our fault that he's just crying now. Maybe he should think of a new gig. Fuck him, man. Then I'm sort of on the skids because I can't pee on purpose. I start losing work. He's just crying now, and it's sad. The pee thing was funny. That's what made it. Then I get a reality show, like, you know, stay tuned for Baby House. It's just me and Danny Bonaducci and a couple other fucking losers. And we're all sitting around talking about our problems. And they're like, don't worry, Mark, you can pee again. You'll be able to pee. And all of them show up at his shows like, he's going to do it. You know, then I do like maybe I do endorsements, you know, product endorsements for Depends or something. Like, I'm Mark Maron. I'm the guy who cries in peace. Uh-oh. Thank God for Depends. Got a lot of interesting trajectories for my future, don't I? Everybody all right? Everybody fine? That's cool. You know what? Fine. Fuck fine. Fuck the word fine. Fuck it. Fine is always a lie. Always. In the dictionary, it should say fine. Adjective, adverb, fucking lie. Seriously, man. If you walk up to someone and say, hey, how you doing? They go, fine. What they're really saying is, help me. Don't walk away. I'm in trouble. Please, don't walk away. I got issues. I need help. Please. She can't say that to somebody because then they'll just go, hey, don't worry, man. You'll be fine. Which, when used like that, means I got to go. You know, good luck with your problem. Seriously, I just have no time. Whatever the fuck you're going through. Got no time for it. Good luck with it. Got to go. I don't know what the hell to tell you. Sometimes I just wake up seething. I don't know why. I just wake up seething. That's not healthy, but I wake up seething. I don't know why. Literally, sometimes I'll wake up, the alarm will go off, and the first words out of my mouth will be, oh, fuck. Again, really? With the whole awake thing, really? We're doing that again? With the whole day. Hey. Yesterday wasn't that good, but I guess if God wants me to plow through another one, pretending there's hope in the world, I'll do that. I'll do it for God. Let's do it for the team. And that's a God I don't even believe in. I don't believe in God. What am I going to do? I wasn't brought up with God. What can I tell you? I just don't believe it. I don't know. I was brought up selfish by Jewish parents. That's my background. Don't believe in God. But I'll tell you honestly, I'm in my 40s. I'm pissed off. I could use a little God in my life. I could. I don't want to go with any of the classics. So if anyone's got any interesting ideas, please help me out. Because at this point in my life, I could use a God hole to dump my hate in. And that is a pickup line, ladies. But how do you find God in your mid-40s? And I'm not looking for any of the classics. Something interesting, you know? There's some things I won't do. I'm not going to become a Scientologist. Those people give me the creeps. And I'm going to judge other people's religion, especially if they're based on flying saucers. Which is really not that different than Christ, but it's updated and it makes me uncomfortable. Anything that flies, whether it's human or machine, and you believe in it, it's questionable. Scientologists, and the thing about me is, like, look, I'm an open-minded guy. I'll read anything. You know, I read some pretty heavy books. I buy books with big titles thinking that they will have all the answers that I need for my life. I have a lot of those books on my bookshelf with bookmarks at a page 15 to 32. Lots of them. Because that's the moment where I said, I get it, and I put it on my bookshelf. Some guy spent a lifetime writing a book. I get it, 15, I'm in, I get it, enough. I've read Mein Kampf by Hitler, not frightened of that, because I think there's something to be gleaned from any self-help book. But I will not read Dianetics. I will not read it. I won't go near it. I'm afraid of it. I don't know how grounded I am. I don't know how stable I am. I don't know what page it happens on. What if you're just like, I wonder what these people are up to? Page 6, you're like, ah.

0: I don't need my parents. They're the ones that broke me. When's the mothership coming? Or maybe you're just reading it and you go into a blackout. You wake up 3 weeks later wearing a limo driver's cap saying, "Where to now, Mr. Cruz? You want to go to Mr. Travolta's again? I'm not going to tell anybody. I'm sworn by the L. Ron Hubbard oath of secrecy. I won't tell." But how do you find God? I try. Every morning I get on my knees. After I get out of bed, I bow my head and I say, "What the fuck? This is bullshit. Seriously. This is just fucking bullshit." And that is a prayer. It's a very raw but honest prayer. I think God can handle profanity. He put up with Hitler. I don't think me saying fuck is going to bother him much. And I got an answer. I'll be honest with you. I got an answer. God spoke to me, and I'm going to share it with you people because I want you to see me as enlightened, because I believe I am. And once you know that God, the God I tapped into, seems to have a funny voice. I don't know why. But my God seems to talk like, you remember that claymation show that was on Sunday mornings, Davy and Goliath? My God seems to talk like that dog. I don't know why, but I was on my knees about a month ago and I said, "What the fuck? This is bullshit." And all I hear is, "What's the matter, Mark?" So I said, "Who the fuck is that? Seriously, who the fuck is that?" "That's God, Mark." And I'm like, "You kidding me? You talk like that?" "That's right." "Holy shit, I would have found you so many years ago if I'd known you talk like that. That's hilarious. I feel better already." "Well, what's the matter?" "I don't know. It's just hard to muster up any hope because things seem so dark and just unending, and I just don't know what to do." So God says, "Duh, don't worry, Mark. You'll be fine." So usually when I wake up angry, I think the best thing to do is have about 9 cups of coffee. So the anger just exudes out of you. You have to take any effort, take any action, make any movements. You're just humming with pissed offness. I like to be that kind of guy that can walk into a room full of people, and even if nobody sees you, they go, "What the fuck just happened in here? Do you feel something happening here?" "Oh shit, it's that guy. Don't look at him. I think he's feeding." Then I'm pissed off. I usually have to go somewhere, and I live in Los Angeles, so I have to get on a highway, a freeway. And that's where the anger takes form and has purpose. I think that traffic kills empathy. Hear me out. Have you ever been stuck in traffic for 25 minutes and then just dissipates for no reason at all? And you have that moment where you're like, "That was about fucking nothing? Are you serious? Nothing." How is that even possible? You feel like there's no justice in the world. Like God is playing some sort of cosmic joke on you. "That's right, Mark. It's about nothing. Gotcha." Well, here's how it kills empathy. Have you ever been stuck in 25 minutes of traffic and then you see the worst accident you've ever seen in your life causing that traffic? And all you can say is, "Oh, okay, good, good. That's why. Wow, that looks bad. But now I know why I'm late, man." You know what's even worse than that is when you get pissed off at the guy who had the accident. Like, it's the worst accident. You're like, "What the fuck? We're not a drive." The guy's stumbling down the street, bleeding. You're like, "Oh, man, that guy's fucked up. He'll be fine, though, that guy. Those people laying on the highway covered, they're not fine. They're in God's hands now." "I got him." Sometimes, I'm so glad those guys are laughing, because they look like guys who are like the opposite of my guy. You know what I mean? Like, you know, if you see guys like that, you're like, they're the opposite of that guy on stage, and they're upset about how much the show costs, and I'm standing there starting to, yeah, And they're talking about me in front, like they didn't know I was there. They're like, I don't know if this fucking dude is gonna be funny or what. And I'm standing like, I'm right here, fellas. So it's try to manage the pre-show commentary in the negative trajectory, would you? And then they're like, you can be funny or what? I'm like, yeah, I'll try to be funny. So I got through, so I'm cool. I feel like I've done my job in some fucked up way. Like, those are the fucking guys. Like, what the fuck? Like, I'm fucking taping a CD and I'm worried about these two monkeys. You know what I mean? Like, sure hope I don't disappoint the apes that I met out front. I'm kidding, buddy. You guys aren't apes. You guys are just, there's some part of me that that just never, you know, it's weird because, like, you know, you can picture me in high school. Yeah, let me paint a picture for you. So I was a little fatter. You know, I had a lot of, you know, pins, you know, buttons and shit. And, you know, had long hair, hung out in the art department. That guy, you know what I mean? So what I'm saying is there's part of me to this day when I see a kid in a letter jacket that goes, oh, fuck, be cool. Just be cool. I think you fell into that paradigm somehow. Yeah. Yeah. What did you say? What happened? I just agreed with it, thinking it might have been a compliment. And then I realized seconds later that that's not fucking possible. So as they're talking about, oh, traffic, yeah, I'll get through that. Oh, here's what I was going to say. That, and I don't know if anyone can relate to this, but sometimes when I'm stuck in traffic, it seems like a reasonable idea, not a dream or a fantasy, but a practical idea to plow my car into the car in front of me. What is that? It's so counteractive to your biological nature. But you know what I mean? It's some sort of like something modern about it. Because you're sitting there. I know how it happens. Because you have that existential moment where you're just sitting there and you realize, holy fuck, this is never going to change. They're not going to fix the highways. They've already built 9 lanes. People aren't going to stop fucking. They're not going to stop making cars. This is going to be the way it's going to be for fucking ever. I'm going to plow my car into the car in front of me. And I know I'm going to do it. I know one day I'm just going to be like, fuck it. Poof. Just to see the guy in the car in front of me get out and go, what the fuck? And I'm going to say, I don't know, man, but I feel better, dude. I feel like a burden has been lifted, bro. You fucking helped me out. You did me a solid today, brother. So don't get weird. I'm covered. So, but do yourself a favor, man. Open your mind and just plow your car into the car in front of you because it feels fucking great. And then we'll get a whole chain reaction thing going, and these people crawling by at 2 miles an hour can point at us and go, oh, okay, good, good. That's why. And feel like there's justice in the world for just a second. We'll give them that. That's the power we have in wrecking our cars. I don't know, I'm getting older. There's no escaping it. Spent the entire day yesterday almost going to the gym. That's very active almost. You know when you get up, you're like, this is it, dude, I'm going. This is it. You know when you wake up, you're like, I'm fucking going. This is it. This is ridiculous. I joined. When the fuck am I going to go? Why'd even join? I got to go. I got to start beating back death now. I'm going, right? And then you get into that weird time frame where you're saying shit like this to yourself. Oh, fuck, I've only got 4 hours. It's going to take me 10 minutes to get there. I'm going to be on the thing for 20. And then I'm going to be, I don't think I can make it. Not with 4 hours. Maybe I'll go tomorrow, but wait, that's 23 hours. And I don't know. That might be a stretch too from now. Because I'm going to see that movie later. I say things like this to myself. I don't want to go to the gym too much because then I'll get too big. Like I'm 3 days away from, what happened? I just went like twice and now I can't walk properly without hurting my balls and my arms don't fit my body. How did this happen? Now I'm a freak. I'm a self-induced mutant. What the fuck is with bodybuilders? What is that? They make monsters of themselves. You know, you see them, you're like, your head doesn't even fit your body anymore. What did you do? They can't wear clothing properly. What kind of jobs do those guys have? You never see them anymore. That's because what is that body saying to the world? Really, I'm unemployed. I'm here all fucking day at the gym. I never leave, man. This is it for me. What are you going to do with that body? What's that job interview like? Well, you got the job. There's the door. There's a rope. We'll give you a list of people who get in. Wait, what was the first thing? But I try to figure things out because I'm a sort of an investigative person. I like to understand. I literally am sitting there wondering, why do they do that? Why do that to your body? And I'm watching a guy with like 900 pounds at the gym. He's got the, like, I'm going to shit face. You know what I mean? And I had this moment where I saw right into his soul, because I can do that on a good day. I can see right into your soul. And you know what's inside the bodybuilder? I saw it. You know what's in there? Just a sad little boy who didn't get enough hugs as a kid. Yes. So in essence, what they've done is they've created this cocoon of human flesh and muscle to hug them all the time, as long as they feed it. Those aren't abs. Those are little mommy's arms. That's what those are. Yeah. Look at my six-pack. There's little mommy's hands holding me all the time. I'm not really a sports guy. Try to stay in shape. I don't know why, because I've been told that I have to stay in shape. Because for some reason, it's important to take care of yourself. But I've never been a sports guy. You know, my sports career ended at in Pee Wee Little League. That was it for me. I was fucking out, down for the count. Got hit in the face with a ball in center field. How is that even possible? In Pee Wees, they'd only put the fat kids in center field. You know what I mean? So it was just me and a fat guy in right and fat guy in left. Out there kicking around the fucking dirt, talking about whether we get a snow cone or Snickers after the game. Now all of a sudden I hear the crack of the bat and some guy goes, Mark! And I'm like, huh? Right in time to back up, fall down, and get hit in the fucking face with a baseball. I just hear my coach going, get up, fatty! Get up! Run! I'm like, yeah! My nose is all broken and shit. That was the end of my sports career. I don't like to compete. I'm the kind of guy that if you're playing a board game and I'm losing, it's time to kick over the board. I don't quit. I ruin the game for everybody. So I really win. In some way. In some sick way, I win. Everyone goes, what the fuck is wrong with you? You ruined the whole game. That's right. What are we going to do now? I win. Yeah. That's retarded. I'm pretty good at mind games. I'm really good at who cries first. Used to play that with my wife a lot. I always won. But I'm not a sports guy. And I found myself watching ESPN2 not too long ago. That's the second one. And all I got to say is that there is a shortage of sports worth covering on television. I was watching a miniature golf championship. And I felt bad for the guy that was the announcer. You know, because you know he wanted bigger things. You know, baseball, hockey, real golf. He's trying to make it interesting. Well, he's at the most difficult hole. That's the windmill, of course. Look at him out there like Don Quixote. What's a guy like that got to be thinking in a moment like this? Let me take a crack at it. Blade, space. Blade, space. There's the shot. Oh, it hits the blade, and that's going to hurt him after the bogey at the dinosaur. You know, I think if he would have went with the red-handled putter and the blue ball, it would have been a different day from out there. I think it was that red-red combination that really hurt him, but what the fuck do I know? Did I mention I'm going to fucking kill myself? Did I mention that? Miniature golf, are you fucking kidding me? I'm going to go back to the house I grew up in, into the little room where my sports trophies are, and blow my brains all over a poster of the Dallas Cowboy cheerleaders. Is there anyone gives a fuck? That's what I'm going to do. Fuck this. Okay, we got the next putter up at the windmill. That's from a one-man show I'm working on called Profiles in Bitterness. So, race is a big issue right now. Race. I don't believe I am racist. I'm nervous. So it's really a case-to-case thing. Not based in any ethnicity specifically. I have to say that, I have to say fuck the Scottish, if I can. And I don't know if that's being racist, but fuck the Scottish. And if you're second or third generation Scot, I'm not talking about you, I'm talking about Scottish people in fucking Scotland. Do you understand? Is that even being racist? Aren't they some sort of weird Gaelic offshoot of the British Empire that were just turned out and pimped by the fucking crown and they had to deal with that and hence became alcoholics and unable to live with themselves, not unlike the Irish and the Australians? Now, well, let me explain to you what happened. I spent a month in Scotland at the Fringe Festival, which was a fucking nightmare. And the Scottish didn't like me. So you know what that means? I don't like the Scottish. And the reason they didn't like me is because we have this retard as president. And no matter how much I said, I had nothing to do with it, and none of us like him anymore either, really. Even Republicans are uncomfortable at this point. He pretty much stays in his room now. But they would not let up with their resentment of me because of my president. So I became more patriotic than I've ever been in my life with the Scottish. I literally found myself saying, you provincial drunk idiots are gonna judge me? I'm from the greatest country in the world. You fuckers only have three kinds of breakfast cereal. How do you live? What kind of fucking back-ass place is this? How can you have three kinds of cereal and call yourself a culture? Isn't that weird when you know when you start to identify freedom? It's like, we're free in our country and we have freedom of choice. Have you ever been to a supermarket? It's amazing. There's like nine kinds of peanut butter and just a mustard rack in and of itself is amazing. But I couldn't stand the Scottish because like if I heard one more time in a British voice this line, Americans don't understand irony. I was going to kick them in their bad fucking teeth, I swear to God. Americans don't understand irony. I'm an intelligent person living in the United States. My entire existence is ironic. And if you're not laughing or clapping at that, you don't understand irony. But there's a couple of memos they didn't get across the pond there. One, alcoholism is a disease, not a way of life to be defended. And two, maybe you shouldn't have a portion of pig and butter with every fucking meal. What do you think? Maybe that might not be good for you. In some circles in this country, a full English breakfast could be considered an attempted suicide. And a couple of weird things happened over there. One, you know, first of all, I'm in Scotland a month, saw two black people. How is that possible? Made me uncomfortable. 3 weeks in, I'm like, what are you doing with your black people? Seriously. This is a big city. I've lived in big cities. I've seen two black people in 3 weeks. What are you doing with them? Is that what haggis is? Be honest with me. Is haggis black people? Are you grinding up your black people and pushing them off as regional cuisine to unsuspecting tourists? Is that what you're doing? Because I think I want to know. And also, another thing I couldn't understand about the Scots is I didn't see a lot of obesity there. How is that possible? Every other person in this country is the size of a truck. How is it possible that in Scotland, given their diet, that there's not more obesity? And then I figured it out, and this is going to shock some people, so brace yourselves. Apparently, in other countries, in between meals, they stop eating. That is unheard of in America. Are you kidding me? Jesus Christ, do your part to keep this ridiculous economy going. When you got a spare second, shove something into your pie hole quick or we're going down the toilet. That's all we are. We're the world's mouth. That's it. We don't manufacture anything tangible here but appetite and need. Send it over to America. They'll eat it. Some big fucking trough. Actually thinking about changing the slogan of this country from America, land of the free, home of the brave, to America, all you can eat. Step up to the buffet, get some food between you and your feelings before they lead to questions. Hey, maybe that war in Iraq's not such a good idea. Ooh, donuts! I love donuts. How often do you see donuts at a buffet? This is unbelievable. What was I talking about? I'm not that comfortable with President Bush. Ambrosia! It's like Jell-O and pudding. But I don't know. I'm not a racist. I don't even know if that's racist. I don't even know. To shit on the Scots. I don't know if the Scots is a... I don't think the Scots are a race, per se. The future is Chinese. It's not Mexican. So just, you know, understand that. A lot of people think it's Mexican. It's not. Yeah, I mean, granted, there's a lot of Mexicans. It's part of their religion, and the Catholic Church needs to keep that going. Do you know what I mean? They took a big hit with the priest thing, so they want the Mexicans to keep making more Mexicans. You understand? That's part of the Catholic thing. Make more Mexicans. Used to be make more Italians and make more Irish, but they kind of crapped out. So now, like, the Mexicans are our last holdout here. We just got to keep them fucking because we need money. We had to give back half of Boston because some fucking priest stuck his dick in a kid's mouth. Do you understand? But it's not Mexicans, you know, despite what Lou Dobbs says. You ever watch Lou Dobbs on CNN? Do you ever watch him? You would think he's doing his show from the Alamo. Do you understand? Literally, Lou Dobbs is like, folks, the middle class is in trouble and so am I. The studio's surrounded by Mexicans with guns or yelling things. Where's Davy Crockett when you need him? I woke up this morning, people, and a mariachi band came out of my wife's vagina singing Hasta la Vista, middle class. It's not Mexican, it's Chinese. It's Chinese, it is. And I've become fascinated with Chinese people. They've been here longer than most other ethnic groups. I don't fucking know anything about them. Do you? I really don't. I mean, we eat their food, we leave uncomfortably thinking they're mad at us, but how else do you really engage? I don't know, I just don't know anything about them. I don't, and I, you know, I mean, seriously, when was the last time you sat down with a Chinese guy and just said, dude, what the fuck, seriously? What's going on with you people? And that's always good when you condescend and you use the you people thing, because that shows that you're giving and not racist at all. But I become fascinated because they've been a civilization for thousands of years. And thousands of years they've been around. I mean, that's fucking, you know, amazing. I'll go to Chinatown in Los Angeles just to spend an hour at a Chinese grocery, just walking by bins saying, what the fuck is that? What the fuck is that? Is that a bug? Is that a snail? Is that a dried clam? Holy shit. Are we eating that? Holy fuck. Look at this root. They gotta fly that in. That looks like ET or some shit. What is that? Are we eating that? Look at dried moss. Holy shit. Is that in the soup? What is, how many times do Chinese grocers have to see white people holding things up going, dude? What is that? Come on, eat it, man. You're high. Eat it. I dare you. But this isn't about food. This is about the future. Obviously, the future is Chinese economically. Most of our national debt is to China. They own this country on paper. Theoretically, they do. They could just close it down. I believe we are all really outsourced Chinese labor. And our job is to buy and eat shit at cheaper prices, putting Americans out of work, but using this excuse. Walmart's just right there. But I think the future is also Chinese environmentally, because if you read the studies on global warming, which exists, there's absolutely no reason to argue that unless you're a delusional fucking globalizing douchebag that sees no end to the planet we're on because you're too greedy. There's no reason to doubt global warming. I live in LA. I don't doubt it because I know you're not supposed to taste air. The reason the future is Chinese environmentally is that if you read the studies on global warming, if it continues at its current pace, all that will be left in the ocean is prehistoric toxic algae and mutant jellyfish. And if you think about it, the Chinese are really the only culture that knows how to prepare that stuff properly. So I'm just saying, get a new cookbook, learn a few key phrases. Get ready for the new bosses. Perhaps learn to enjoy the enchanting sounds of that weird two-string violin instrument. Yeah. You know the national anthem? That is national anthem. Well, shit, I guess they changed it since you guys got here. Everything's so damn cheap, I can't complain. But I'm not racist. Those are racial jokes, not racist jokes. There's a difference. I might be a little racist, I don't know. There's only one way to find out whether you're racist that I've experienced. If you don't think you're racist, here's how you find out. Next time you lose something that you think's been stolen, see where your head goes. See how many ethnic types you use to cast that short mystery film. How many blacks and Latinos do you get through till you finally say, oh fuck, here it is under the seat. I will vote for Obama because I'm willing to gamble. I think it's an exciting opportunity, but who the hell knows? Who knows what any of them really do? They all lie. That's all we do is we pick the one that lies best for us. I like that guy because his lies made me feel better. And then they get in and fuck everything up. But I'll take a risk. I'll vote for Obama. Who knows? It might be a historic opportunity for black people to be misrepresented by one of their own. God knows we've been misrepresented by our own for a long enough time. Let's pass the baton. But it's definitely a racist country. I mean, I live in California. Half the state was on fire last year. Oh, yeah, half the state, all San Diego, all the way down the coast, on fire. When the fires in San Diego broke out, you know how long it took FEMA to get there? 3 hours. When the threat is burning white people, FEMA shows up. Drowning black people? Give them a couple weeks. We'll get down there. They know how to swim, don't they, most of them? Now, I don't know why you would groan at that joke, because it's not a racist joke. It's a racial joke exploring a hypocrisy in the country. But some people just get nervous when a white guy says black at all. It's true. Like, a white guy says black, people in the audience are like, we're going to sit this one out. I don't know where he's going with it. Not sure what his angle is, but... I'm not going to take a hit just because the mad Jew wants to take a risk. All I'm saying is that if Katrina happened the same week as the fires in San Diego, they would have been airlifting water off the streets of New Orleans with black people in it to dump on San Diego. Black dude would be like, shit, dog, we're saved. Why is there water up in here? What is this? How come it's taking so long? Oh, fuck, this is bullshit. Cut to a guy in Madras shorts walking down a cul-de-sac in San Diego. Glad the fire didn't get the Hummer. Sure hope they get that black guy off the hood soon, though. It's making my wife uncomfortable. Dead black guy. I thought she was just uncomfortable with the living ones, but nope. Dead ones too, I guess. White racism is founded in a fear of fucking. White racists are paralyzed with fear that brown people would outfuck them and surround them and make them powerless, and that's just a horrifying nightmare to them. But on a deeper level, white racists are afraid that brown people will fuck them and make everybody brown. And then they won't know who to hate anymore, and that's a deeper fear. Because you can brown up white in one generation. You understand that, right? All it takes is one brown load to make white brown. And a white racist knows that it takes eons to unbrown white, if that's even possible. Like, I was in New York, I lived in Queens, you know, after 9/11 a few years ago, and Queens is a very multicultural. And I feel like I'm a pretty open-minded dude, but there were some Pakistani guys living across the hall. And, you know, I was always, you know, nice. You know, you try to be nice to people from other countries in that weird way that we do that. Like, that smells interesting. What are you guys cooking in there? You know, that kind of shit. You know. Is that goat from out back that I named? Is that Joey? Where's that music come from? That's wild. Can I borrow that CD? You know. But I got a little racist after 9/11. Because, you know, you're scared, man. There was that moment. I had to stop myself from, like, you know, what's going on there, fellas? Hey, what are you guys working on? What are you up to in there? Seriously. Remember, it's me who likes the music and thought your food smelled good? Well, look, just give me a day's notice. That's all I'm asking for. I won't rat you out because I'm American. All I really give a fuck is about myself. So just give me a day's notice so I can hit the road and try to get clear of whatever you guys are planning. And good luck with everything. Come on, we're selfish. I know you may think an internet community is a community, but it's not. It's still you sitting at home jerking off. Do you understand? I mean, what is at the core of American culture right now? Porn, poker, ultimate fighting, and reality shows. That's fucking it. How selfish is that? Fucking without feeling, lying to make money, fighting without rules, and rewarding hackneyed fucking losers where talent should be. How is that fucking not depleted and bankrupt? Fuck reality shows. Fuck American Idol. Even if you like it in a tongue-in-cheek way, you are part of the problem. The only way American Idol could be interesting is if they shot the losers. Just right at the peak of that hackneyed high note, they just pop a fucking 357 shell right through the back of their head so their face splatters all over Simon and Paula and the fat guy. And for that wonderful moment when that's just a haircut and a bloody hole toppling to the floor. Then we'll see who's really talented, who stays in the game. Everyone thinks they're a fucking star now. Giving people record deals off American Idol is like, you know, pulling up next to somebody who's singing in their car and saying, hey, good job, here's $50. Sounds good. Lack of originality is astounding. People are so easily impressed because they think it could be them. It's fucking ridiculous. MySpace, now I gotta be on MySpace. That's what the fuck is that? Now any fucking asshole in the world can extend their narcissism into the ether and just go fishing for, like me, look, I'm out here, like me. It's fucking pathetic. I hate being on it. That's just what I needed in my life. I needed a place where I could go to see that some fucking 15-year-old named Razor Dog with his hat turned sideways said, you suck, man, get a day job. That's what I needed. That's what I needed right now, that kind of reassurance. I needed to be in high school again. Thank fucking Christ for that. I swear to God, one day aliens will land after we've extincted ourselves and the world is nothing but burning shit heaps and polluted water. And they're gonna come down here on a scavenger run for metal. And they're gonna find our hard drives and they're gonna hold them up to their foreheads and read them because they can do that. They're aliens. And they're gonna see MySpace on all of them and they're gonna say to each other, holy shit, every member of this species actually thought they were important. And apparently women live to over 100 years old showing no signs of aging. How is that possible? They were ahead of us in some ways. You guys are doing your part for the most part. And poker, what the fuck is with all this poker playing? Are you a poker guy? Fuck that, man, I don't fucking know how to gamble. I'm a fucking shitty gambler. You know, like I'm the guy like at a blackjack table, if the dealer's got 16 and I've got 16, I'll fucking hit it. Like the guy next to you is always like, what the fuck are you doing? You're fucking up my cards. And I'm like, I'm gambling. Apparently you have some sort of sickness that makes you think you're gonna win, you fucking idiot. I don't go to Vegas. I'll go to Indian casinos. It makes me feel better. Because if you lose, you feel like you're helping. Fuck, I just lost $500. It's for the tribe. You know, we fucked them. Yeah, I don't know. It's cool. It's like charity. Kind of buffers it. What about Tower 7? Seriously, man, what about World Trade Center 7, right, dude? What about Tower 7? Explain that, right, bro? What are you, lost, man? Get on board, man. 9/11 truth, man. It was an inside job. Fucking, haven't you seen the pictures? There's people that believe that that 9/11 was an inside job. And I'm not going to say they're wrong, but I don't have the time to prove it. They've got a lot of books. They got a lot of pictures. They're very involved with it. Most of them are bright people, and they are there to assess the information that they've gotten and prove that the government is complicit and also did actually do 9/11 to justify their war, right? Exactly. I've seen the pictures, man. I've seen the pictures. I know what you're looking at with those pictures where you're like, look real close, and you see right there next to the Twin Towers, Dick Cheney with a little powder box about to blow it up with TNT. He's got a little charger, like a little push TNT thing, like the Roadrunner. It's like, that's him. It's Cheney. Look, you can see Cheney right next to World Trade Center 7. I'm not going to say it's not true, because I believe that conspiracy theorists, which I won't call them, I will call them independent speculative investigators. And if you find something out and you believe it's true, it's fine. It's just that it might not be true. Sometimes conspiracies are just that. And I find that people that are committed to them, and by the way, thank you for all the work you did on the JFK thing. Finally, we know what really happened there. And the only problem I see with conspiracy thinking, and it is conspiracy thinking to a degree, is that it's not unlike Christianity. It really is. If you have a bunch of, you know, tenets that are unprovable and you believe them, you suspend your disbelief and you believe all these unprovable points, that's not unlike believing in the Bible. And you have the same reaction to people when they question it. It's like, dude, it wasn't, you know, it just, you know, those were terrorists. And they just, if you want to live in the dark, that's up to you. I know the truth. You are in the dark. I really believe that if Jesus came back tomorrow and floated over the world and all he said was, Oswald worked alone, there'd be a couple of guys on the ground going, what the fuck does that guy know? He lives in the air. You know, he's probably part of it. Jesus is probably part of the cover-up. He saw the guys on the grassy knoll. Dude, you're so right. Jesus is in on the conspiracy. That was a joke for the four people that enjoyed it. I wanted to have it documented. And I'm not, don't misunderstand me. You know, if you want to be Christian, that's fine. You can be whatever you want to be. I just appreciate it if you weren't fucking out of your mind. Is that too much to ask? I have problems with certain types of Christians, like this kind. I was doing a show in Aspen, Colorado. There were 400 people in the room. I did a couple of jokes that had a religious flavor to them. A woman stands up in the middle of 400 laughing people, says, that's offensive. I'm a Christian. Fuck you. And walks out. Now, is that a very aggressive interpretation of turn the other cheek? I don't know. I'm not clear on the parable. Maybe it is. Maybe Jesus was really pissed off. We don't know. Maybe the people that wrote the Bible, they didn't use explanation points. They took off the profanities. You know what I mean? Maybe Jesus was like, turn the other fucking cheek. Who knows? I got nothing against Jesus. I try to model myself after Jesus a bit. I'm sure you can feel that. I do a lot of decent Jesus work. One of the things I do is over the Christmas holidays, I'll grow a beard and a mustache. Got my hair long. And I will go to malls dressed as Jesus. And I will walk through the mall saying, no, no, this isn't what it was supposed to be about, people. And if there's a Santa at the mall, I'll walk right up to him and I'll say, listen, fat man, you're just a clown at my birthday party. Do you understand the relationship? And just to see that kid on Santa's lap start crying and say, Mommy, why is Jesus yelling at Santa? It's so touching to me, because that really is the most important Christmas question. I recently did a benefit for People United for a Separation of Church and State. And it was interesting, because one of the topics was, religion and medicine, religion and science. Should religion be involved in science and medicine? Well, obviously, the answer is no. But sadly, I don't think religion should be involved in the insurance industry either. Because, you know, if you look at what's going on in this country, given the number, there's 45 million people uninsured, and their only coverage is God. Okay, not a big laugh. The separation of churches, it's all right. We got to do this. I have confidence we'll all come together at the end. Oh, shit. But a lot of people who are really hung up with the separation of church and state, which obviously you don't want to have a Christian government, because then none of us would have any real fun. Because, I mean, it's just bullshit, really. Because even in the New Testament, it says the wages of sin are death. That's what it says. Well, death is inevitable, which means the wages are negotiable. And I think if we stay within the law, we should be able to do what the fuck we want and have a good time. And then people get hung up on the God, you know, under God in the Pledge of Allegiance, which was put in later. And I think that, you know, some people want to take it out. I say just amend the song. Just make it, you know, one nation under God or not. With liberty and justice for some. You know, let's be honest. Then some people get hung up on the "In God We Trust" on the money, which I think is hilarious because a lot of people don't realize that was originally put there as a disclaimer. All right. I need to talk about some things. I don't seem to have the time, but we're going to take the time. I've got a fucking BlackBerry and I can't not have it with me. I can't. It's just like, I wasn't going to get a fucking BlackBerry, but you know what happens?
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attention, please. 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

the moral sense of the people who are oppressing them. 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
0: In the land of the so-called free, this is your host from Imprisoned Nation, Mumia Abu-Jamal.